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1: 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We don't have many rules, so let's play something I love. 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
6: A better life with Dr. Sanjay Gupta.
7: If you're someone who isn't super active, just thinking about the amount of exercise you're supposed to get every week can feel daunting. 75 minutes of vigorous exercise, 150 minutes of moderate intensity exercise. It's a lot. But I have some good news for you in the form of a recent study out of Norway. Researchers found that for most sedentary people, getting just 5 more minutes of meaningful movement a day had a statistically significant impact on their expected lifespan. So did reducing the amount of time they sat every day by just 30 minutes. That's not to say that this bare minimum is what you should aspire to, but I think it's a good reminder that doing something is always better than doing nothing. The point is, just get started. Work just a little bit more movement into your daily routine, and don't even think of it as exercise. I'm Dr. Sanjay Gupta, helping you live a better life.
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Here is the deal. I got more keywords for you to go see Kacey Musgraves. I will give you another one coming up in less than 10 minutes. We'll do Vincent Mason here, Luke Combs, Dalton Davis, and then tickets for you.

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S-P-E-L-L to 615-737-1033. That is how you get entered in to win tickets to see Casey Musgraves September 27th and 28th. 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
4: Across the country right now, at this very moment, there are probably arguments taking place about who's doing more of the housework, the homework, the shuttling of kids from this activity to that. It's true. By and large, women do more of this than men. But doesn't have to be that way. And if you and your spouse can level that playing field, it's going to make both of you and your kids happier. Psychologist Yelena Kecmanovic says this might be how you get there. As hard as it might be at first, try to think of your partner like a teammate, not an adversary. Learn how to do some of the chores your partner does to get a better understanding of how much effort something takes. And finally, take the time to acknowledge what the other person is doing. And every now and then, even express your appreciation. That'll go a long way. I'm Dr. Sanjay Gupta, helping you live a better life.

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I'm Justin. It's 103.3 Country. If McDonald's ever releases the McRib again, this should be in the commercial. It's Morgan Wallen, Post Malone. I ain't coming back.

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If you were at the Thomas Rhett pop-up show this past week at Odie's, he performed an unreleased song. I can't find a clear video of it. If you recorded it, text it to me. 615-737-1033. I want to hear it. I'm a big TR fan. I couldn't make the show. I had to work.

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3: If you're someone who isn't super active, just thinking about the amount of exercise you're supposed to get every week can feel daunting. 75 minutes of vigorous exercise, 150 minutes of moderate intensity exercise. It's a lot, but I have some good news for you in the form of a recent study out of Norway. Researchers found that for most sedentary people, getting just 5 more minutes of meaningful movement a day had a statistically significant impact on their expected lifespan. So did reducing the amount of time they sat every day by just 30 minutes. That's not to say that this bare minimum is what you should aspire to, but I think it's a good reminder that doing something is always better than doing nothing. The point is, just get started. Work just a little bit more movement into your daily routine, and don't even think of it as exercise. I'm Dr. Sanjay Gupta, helping you live a better life.
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Sandra Kay will be at our Country Kickoff show, and I want you to be there as well. You can grab your tickets right now. 1033country.com. It is AK, Vincent Mason, Dustin Lynch, Chase Matthew. Tickets will sell out. I want you there. Don't get shut out.

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That is how you win tickets to see Casey Musgraves Sunday, September 27th, Bridgestone Arena with Flatland Cavalry. 615-737-1033. 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
5: Across the country right now, at this very moment, there are probably arguments taking place about who's doing more of the housework, the homework, the shuttling of kids from this activity to that. It's true. By and large, women do more of this than men, but doesn't have to be that way. And if you and your spouse can level that playing field, it's going to make both of you and your kids happier. Psychologist Yelena Kecmanovic says this might be how you get there. As hard as it might be at first, try to think of your partner like a teammate, not an adversary. Learn how to do some of the chores your partner does to get a better understanding of how much effort something takes. And finally, take the time to acknowledge what the other person is doing. And every now and then, even express your appreciation. That'll go a long way. I'm Dr. Sanjay Gupta, helping you live a better life.
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My name's Justin. 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It's Stephen Wilson Jr., Year to Be Young, 1994.

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We all know there are official Ella Fellas merchandise on Ella Langley's website. It's a nice shirt. It's a comfortable shirt. Affordable shirt. A lot of bootleg stuff's been popping up on the internet. If you're an Ella Fella, wherever you want to be official, got to get the Dandelion shirt.

0: We believe there's a lot of music here in Nashville, Tennessee that needs to be heard. 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
14: The risk of stroke goes up for all of us as we age. But for women, the risk really amplifies after menopause. In fact, 1 in 5 women in the United States between the ages of 55 and 75 will have a stroke. But according to a new study carried out by researchers in California, adhering to the Mediterranean diet can significantly lower that risk. One expert said, "We continue to see study after study showing that a predominantly plant-based diet improves all sorts of different outcomes. Now, with this diet in particular, you've seen it lower the risk of certain types of cancer, diabetes, depression, dementia, even gum disease. Now, as a reminder, the Mediterranean diet prioritizes eating vegetables, fruits, beans, olive oil, nuts and fish, and limiting meat and dairy. I'm Dr. Sanjay Gupta, helping you live a better life.
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15: Not

More tickets. They're happening. I got another keyword for you to go see Casey Musgraves, Bridgestone Arena, Sunday, September 27th, with Flatland Cavalry. I'll do that. Morgan, Luke, Jake Worthington. I'll give you it then. 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
4: If you're someone who isn't super active, just thinking about the amount of exercise you're supposed to get every week can feel daunting. 75 minutes of vigorous exercise, 150 minutes of moderate intensity exercise. It's a lot. But I have some good news for you in the form of a recent study out of Norway. Researchers found that for most sedentary people, getting just 5 more minutes of meaningful movement a day had a statistically significant impact on their expected lifespan. So did reducing the amount of time they sat every day by just 30 minutes. That's not to say that this bare minimum is what you should aspire to, but I think it's a good reminder that doing something is always better than doing nothing. The point is, just get started. Work just a little bit more movement into your daily routine, and don't even think of it as exercise. I'm Dr. Sanjay Gupta, helping you live a better life.
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You know, Jason Aldean gave us 20 songs off an album like a week and a half ago. 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

You are in luck if you have a favorite Muscadine Bloodline song and want to dance to it at their wedding. They have reimagined a good amount of their songs on a brand new album as first dance songs, as a favor to all their fans. I love it. Pretty sure this one's not on there. It's Me on You on 103.3 Country. Girl, I hope

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1: A Better Life with Dr. Sanjay Gupta.
2: Should you still work out when you're injured, or should you take it easy? 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That can lead to stiffness, muscle loss, even reduced coordination. Certified strength and conditioning coach Dana Santis told us, recovery is about choosing the right kind of movement at the right time. 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You'll need to prioritize controlled, high-quality movement over intensity, staying within pain-free or at least low symptom ranges of motion. You should think of pain as feedback, not a challenge to conquer. And as with any exercise, paying extra attention to your breath, your alignment, and your form, that's going to help you reach your goals faster. Take it slow. 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I'm Dr. Sanjay Gupta, helping you live a better life.
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1: Can't wait to get into this week's episode with you. 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

0: 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I got Cameron Marlowe.
1: 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And then
0: I got another word for you to text me because I want you to go see Casey Musgraves. 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

0: I would like to see you there so you laugh at my dumb jokes I have to make as they change over the bands. I'm Justin. It's 103.3 Country. I really want you there to see all the artists we have coming. Alexandra Kay, Vincent Mason, Chase Matthew, Dustin Lynch. Country Kickoff, Tuesday night, June 2nd, Sky Deck on Broadway. 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
10: You ever wonder why the same cold virus makes some people so sick and others not sick at all? Well, according to an interesting new study out of Yale School of Medicine, one key factor is how quickly the cells in their noses, called nasal cells, respond to the virus and contain it. It's called the interferon response, and it can vary for different people. Now, when that response gets inhibited, it can trigger a different reaction, which leads to excessive mucus production and inflammation. In other words, a cold that is a lot more miserable. Of course, there are other factors at play: your genetics, any underlying conditions, immunity from vaccinations or previous infections. If you are trying really hard not to get sick, high-quality masks, they can be very effective. Also, good old-fashioned hand washing. And remember not to touch your face. I'm Dr. Sanjay Gupta, helping you live a better life.
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bottom of your boots to the top of your hat. I'm Justin. It's 103.3 Country. That is Ella Langley. Bottom of your boots. Someone told me a while ago to match your shoes to your hat. 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I don't think it's helping how I dress. 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But I've been following it for years.

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here's the deal. I got one more keyword for you this hour to go see Casey Musgraves. That ends at midnight, but then tomorrow morning, 8 a.m., we kick it off again. That runs all the way through midnight as well. Every hour, a new keyword for you to text to 615-737-1033.

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3: Across the country right now, at this very moment, there are probably arguments taking place about who's doing more of the housework, the homework, the shuttling of kids from this activity to that. It's true. By and large, women do more of this than men. But doesn't have to be that way. And if you and your spouse can level that playing field, it's going to make both of you and your kids happier. Psychologist Yelena Kecmanovich says this might be how you get there. As hard as it might be at first, try to think of your partner like a teammate, not an adversary. Learn how to do some of the chores your partner does to get a better understanding of how much effort something takes. And finally, take the time to acknowledge what the other person is doing. And every now and then, even express your appreciation. That'll go a long way. I'm Dr. Sanjay Gupta, helping you live a better life.
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Who shotgunned a beer with Luke Combs tonight? I didn't see any videos yet. He was playing Neyland. So it's got to be a former Tennessee player. Right? Maybe the mascot? I don't know. I haven't seen it yet. I got FOMO. It's Luke and Rethink Some Things on 103.3 Country. Oh.

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Text the word star to 615-737-1033. That is your chance to win tickets to see Kacey Musgraves, September 27th, Bridgestone Arena, middle of nowhere tour. Text me the word star. Speaking of stars, what a segue. Ella Langley, Morgan Wallen, I Can't Love You Anymore.

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4: A better life with Dr. Sanjay Gupta.
5: You know, it's interesting. For such a long time, I think people thought about diseases as something that mostly happened later in life. Just in recent years, however, we as a society have really begun to think about preventing certain ailments much, much earlier. Case in point, new study out of Northwestern University School of Medicine found the mid-30s are a major turning point for men's heart health. For women, about a decade later. But for the men, this is the time when you really need to be thinking about your heart health seriously. At a bare minimum, start seeing a primary care doctor once a year just to get your blood pressure and cholesterol checked. You can also look up and then do your best to follow what is known as the American Heart Association's Life's Essential Eight. These are things everyone can do to decrease the risk of heart disease. I'm Dr. Sanjay Gupta, helping you live a better life.
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Hey, I'm Justin. It's 103.3 Country. Guess what? Here with you until 5 a.m. Guess what? 10 hours of me, it's 9 too many. I'll run that joke into the ground. You're putting up with me, so I feel like I gotta, like, be a little humorous. Here's Ashley McBride. And what if we don't?

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He wears bibs. During Stagecoach, he had to steam them while he was on his body because he packed so terribly. Zach John King get to drinking on the overnight ride.

0: So as I'm watching Post Malone's Stagecoach set, waiting for new music, I didn't get any, but I noticed something very interesting. My name's Justin. This is The Overnight Ride. In his onstage band was Charlie Worsham, who has played with Dierks Bentley forever. Great musician on his own. Has played instruments on the new LL album. And, like, does some traditional country music. So Post saying he's going to get a little more traditional on the new album, I think is a real thing, especially if Charlie Worsham is in his onstage band.
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7: Across the country right now, at this very moment, there are probably arguments taking place about who's doing more of the housework, the homework, the shuttling of kids from this activity to that. It's true. By and large, women do more of this than men. But doesn't have to be that way. And if you and your spouse can level that playing field, it's going to make both of you and your kids happier. Psychologist Yelena Kecmanovic says this might be how you get there. As hard as it might be at first, try to think of your partner like a teammate, not an adversary. Learn how to do some of the chores your partner does to get a better understanding of how much effort something takes. And finally, take the time to acknowledge what the other person is doing. And every now and then, even express your appreciation. That'll go a long way. I'm Dr. Sanjay Gupta, helping you live a better life.

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Vance was on the show a couple weeks ago, and I had heard that he had written poetry as a kid. He said yes, but only when he was forced to. But the teacher said it was really good. And he's taking those homework assignments, getting them on the radio now. It keeps me sane on the overnight ride.

Russell Dickerson's birthday is this Thursday. On Friday night, he's having his birthday party at a Russell Dickerson show here in Nashville. What is going to happen? I think this is when he jumps through a table on the WrestleMania tour. That's how he's going to celebrate.

0: Davis, Redneck, and you know it, on the Overnight Ride. So what redneck stuff did he get into this past week? Took his truck to a taco shop, dumped smoke, and sped off. Eating tacos and dumping smoke. I consider pretty redneck.
1: 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Second and third shifters, we are here for you. More of the Overnight Ride is next.
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Hardy, Eric Church, Morgan Wallen, Tim McGraw. That's MacArthur. And yes, they recorded it all together. 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

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We all knew it was going to happen. Didn't think it would happen this fast. Ella sent the song to Morgan about a month ago, and now we have it. It's Ella Langley, Morgan Wallen, I Can't Love You Anymore on the Overnight Ride.

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always tell myself I want to golf more. 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

0: really just a missed opportunity here. My name's Justin. This is the Overnight Ride. It is an overall trend, though. A lot of non-alcoholic beers being developed. I think the shocking one was Guinness a couple years ago. Guinness Double Zero. Tried it. Pretty good. Couldn't tell the difference. I mean, after four or five, you can tell the difference. But you know what I mean. Now, Coors, they're jumping into the alcohol-free trend with their first ever zero ABV beer. Coors 0.0% will be out in the northeast of this country in May. Nationwide rollout in 2027. 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Coors Light, well known. 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

became a father once again, dropped some new music the other day, and announced a brand new tour, full album on the way in just a couple months. It's Drew and Rebel on the Overnight Ride.

0: 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Charles Wesley Godwin, Luke Combs. 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

the viralness of it just keeps on growing. Now bodybuilders and powerlifters are using this song as motivation when they're lifting, especially the come on baby part in videos. And they're probably listening to it in the gym as well. I know I am. It's Ella Langley.

I saw that Stephen Wilson Jr. is doing a show with Dave Matthews Band, and I mean this lovingly. That's going to be so amazing in left field. Just two great minds combining. Stephen Wilson Jr. and Gary.

That's Kevin Powers, Shaboozy, Move on the Overnight Ride. Just a couple hours ago, Bailey Zimmerman wrapping up night number two here in Nashville. $1 from every ticket sold on those two shows. Back to Wags and Walk, a dog and pet charity here in Nashville. So his good karma while putting on a good show.

0: about how the new non-alcoholic Coors beer is not called Coors Lighter. I got another one for you. My name's Justin. This is The Overnight Ride. iPhone is making the iPhone Ultra, which is going to be a foldable iPhone. It's going to cost $2,500. It's going to be unveiled this September. 7.8-inch display when opened. And will come in black and white. Okay, so it's a foldable iPhone. It's made by Apple. They named it the Ultra. Why didn't they name it the Turnover? The Apple Turnover. Because, you know, Turnover, it's folded with apples inside. Just let me name products at this point.
1: 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We'll be right back.

name's Justin. This is the Overnight Ride, as always. Instagram, Justin Off Air. Text me this weekend, 615-737-1033. It's Vincent Mason, and wish you well.

Dan and Shay say so on the overnight ride. They say they had so much fun on Stagecoach. They're going to go on tour again, so expect that soon. My name's Justin. Her name's Ella Langley. It's me, her.

overnight ride.

0: Brantley Gilbert, good damn on the overnight ride. He was a surprise guest in the Jason Aldean and Luke Bryan concert last weekend. Those two announced they will continue that concert into a little short tour, about five dates, the Double Down tour. But they were asked what they beat each other at. And Jason said, you know, Luke may have him in the fashion department. Might have a little more fashion sense. But then Jason said, he's not a great dresser. A compliment and a jab. It's a sign of a great friendship.
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Like, if you call someone a lumpy rug, they may punch you in the face. No, this is a real thing. A day to celebrate lumpy rugs. It's Dustin Lynch and Easy to Love.

keep looking into this National Lumpy Rug Day thing because I'm like, what is this? 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Someone created this. You know who created this? 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They're like, oh, Lumpy Rug Day. 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We'll point them out, and then we'll buy hardwood floors.

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They just announced that the CMA Awards are happening in the end, the third week of November. No host announcement yet. We know Shania Twain is hosting the ACMs in a couple weeks. I feel like they got to go left field. Shane Proffitt could host the CMA Awards. I think it'd be incredible. Naturally funny. That's what you need. No forced jokes.

0: I'm Justin. This is the Overnight Ride. Who's this?
1: Chip the Goat Guy.
0: Checking in from Dallas. He'll make you laugh. He'll make you think. He might make you cringe. He might make you groan. What do you got for us tonight?
1: So this new patient was quite upset when the doctor's nurse led him to a small curtain cubicle and told him to undress. And he said, "But I only want the doctor to look at an ingrown toenail." And she said, "Our rule is that everyone must undress." The guy says, "That's a stupid rule. Asking me to undress just to look at my toe." And then he hears from the next cubicle over, "That's nothing. I just came to fix the phones." This is Jeff the Joke Guy, signing off.
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11: Now

Big thank you again to Ian Munsick for joining the show this past Friday. Said when he first started working on this song and he heard it, there was no fiddle. And I asked him if it felt naked, and he said yes. It's Ian Munsick, and Love is Blind.

Firth asked the coolest contacts currently in his phone. He said Tucker Wetmore and Bailey Zimmerman. Both artists he's written for. Now he's out on his own. It's new from Jacob Hackworth. What took you so long?

0: My name's Justin. This is The Overnight Ride. We continue the run of great guests on the show the past couple weeks. Tyler Nance joined us this past Friday, Ian Munsick, and very soon on the show, Ashley McBride, who is so naturally funny. First time I met her, she did like a 5-minute stand-up set. I wonder if she'll do that during our interview.
1: 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The Overnight Ride. Live from Nashville and heard across America. We'll be right back.
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I do love Venmo because I can just send money instantly, which is the whole point of the app. My sister's birthday is coming up. I'm going to send her $50 and say, buy what you want. 2 weeks ago, I'm at a wedding. My friends get married. 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Thankful their phones were off.

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1: Good evening.
0: Whatever time of day it is for you, I'm always happy that you're here. My name's Justin. This is The Overnight Ride. If you missed Lainey Wilson at Stagecoach, don't worry. Just released a 6-song EP. The CD will be available in July. It's Somewhere Over Laredo on The Overnight Ride.

0: got to get on my game. I got to book a flight home. My name's Justin. This is The Overnight Ride. Every time I try and fly home for vacation, I always get in the trap of finding the travel tips online. You know, book on Tuesday, book after 6 p.m., book a flight, cancel a flight, yada, yada, yada. It's never worked out for me. That's why when these budget hacks for traveling come out, I always question them. Like, the one is bring snacks to the airport. You're going to save a lot of money. Shorten your trip. You're going to save money if you shorten your trip. One of the tips was take fewer trips. Yes. If you do not spend the money, you're going to keep the money. These hacks are never good. The only one is bring your own snacks. You should bring your own snacks everywhere. It'll save you money.
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5: For years, scientists have been studying the association between depression and dementia. As you might expect, the relationship is complicated. But there's this new study out of the UK which found it's not just broad strokes. There are six symptoms of depression that are especially correlated with dementia risk years later. Number one, losing confidence in yourself. Two, not being able to face up to your problems. Three, not feeling warmth or affection from other people. Four, feeling nervous and anxious all the time. Five, not being satisfied with the way tasks are carried out. And finally, six, difficulty concentrating. What we could be seeing here is the impact of people becoming less social, or that certain changes in the brain lead to both depression and dementia. But dementia takes longer to manifest. If you notice these symptoms, talk to your doctor about it. I'm Dr. Sanjay Gupta, helping you live a better life.
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On the overnight ride was not on the New York Times list of the 30 greatest American songwriters alive right now. He should be. Justice for Hardin. He writes everybody's songs. He writes his own songs. I mean, just put them on. If they do it again next year, do it. I'm complaining about it, which is what they want to

Way too early prediction of who will walk out with Morgan Wallen on his dates in Indianapolis at the end of this week. I think this one is a lock because he's been on stage with Luke Combs and Zach Bryan. Daniel Jones, the quarterback for the Indianapolis Colts. I'll put money on that. That is how confident

0: Shane Brown, Woman on the Overnight Ride, inspired by his wife. They've now sang on two songs together, actually. Thank God, and a new cover of Beauty and the Beast.
1: 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We'll be right back.
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My name's Justin. This is the Overnight Ride. As always, find me on Instagram, Justin Off Air. Text me this weekend, 615-737-1033. It's Zach Top in South of Sanity.

Mexico. He mentions Missoula in there. Luke Bryan and Jason Aldean, their Double Down tour, newly announced, will be in Missoula. It's getting more and more popular. If you're in Missoula,

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5: Welcome to the City Current Show, powered by Higginbotham. I'm your host, Jeremy Park. We're always honored to bring you inspiring stories of individuals and organizations making a difference and powering the good. And we always love having our City Current speakers come on the show. That's why we're honored to have with us Matthew Immersion. He is the founder and CEO of Every Monday Matters. He's the best-selling author of You Matter and many other books. His latest book is coming out May 5th. It's called Make It Matter, Unlocking Human Potential Through the Mattering Mindset. Matthew, how are you doing, buddy?
6: Dude, you're so good, man. Boom. We are in it. I'm doing well. It's good to see you again.
5: Well, you were amazing in Memphis. So we had you obviously as our keynote speaker with our signature speaker series in Memphis. Absolutely amazing experience. And we'll touch on a little bit of that in terms of the keynote, because obviously for you, you are doing keynotes all over the world. And, you know, also too, leading into the book, we'll talk about some of the key takeaways there as well. But for those who didn't see you in Memphis, give us a little bit of your background, because you have a very unique story in terms of how you got into this work.
6: Yeah, thank you. Yeah, it wasn't work I planned on getting into by any means. I worked in the music industry. I worked for Robert Kardashian and the Kardashian family. Got to work on projects for the biggest artists in the world. And on Monday morning, I woke up, had a breakdown, emotional breakdown, started suffering from a lot of anxiety, depression. Although I'd achieved success in my life, there was something else that was missing. And it led me down this path to rediscover my mattering, if you will. And what is this life all about? And it just led me to this place of finding myself again, if you will. And I wrote a book in 2007 called Every Monday Matters, 52 Ways to Make a Difference. I just wanted to save people the thousands of dollars I spent on therapy. They could do it in a book for $17. And all of a sudden that book had a plan and it took off. And next thing you know, fast forward to 19 years later today, it became a nonprofit organization that I started and run today, and four other books and keynotes all over the world. And here we are.
5: Give us a little bit of Every Monday Matters.
6: So Every Monday Matters is the nonprofit. Is, I have this thought, like, there's amazing nonprofits out there in the world that are solving for incredible things, from, you know, disease to famine to shelter, et cetera, clean water. And my thought was, like, if we solved for all of this, but we still didn't understand how much and why we mattered and really connect to that purpose, like what it means to be human and what's this life all about, like these deep questions, right? If we didn't solve for that, then I didn't feel like we had fully finished the race, if you will. And as someone who struggled with a lot of anxiety and depression, I started seeing the world different. I had more empathy, more compassion. I started asking people more questions. Humans and humanity started to matter more to me, because my experience of being human forever changed. Like, I didn't know what that last dark 10% of what it might mean to be human felt like until I felt it. And I started to see, like, this void of mattering in the world, either people who were struggling with, whether it's mental health or whether it's just general purpose and what am I supposed to do here with this thing? Or on the flip side, I saw people who thought they mattered for all the wrong reasons. I was in that camp, right? Senior executive, music industry, red card, the whole thing, thinking I mattered, you know, a lot, and realized that none of it actually did. And so I decided to take this on as a cause. And really the first place that took hold was K-12 education. So educators, teachers wanting school curriculum based off my first book, which we ended up creating with a team of educators. And within 3 years, it was in 42 states. And today now it's in all 50 states and 7 countries, changing the life of students and educators and families, you know, all over the place. And then the next step was companies. So I started doing keynotes, and then they wanted more. They wanted more mattering. So do you do leadership development? Do you do give back workshops? Do you have a program that we can do every Monday? Every Monday Matters. We do this all year throughout the year. So we created a corporate program that we work with companies for 5-7 years to really help them shift their culture and drive engagement. And whether that's they want to get on the Great Places to Work, you know, fortune list, or whether they're just trying to reduce turnover, or their employee sentiment surveys came back low, they bring us in to help them. And it's a slow drip system, man. You don't change a culture overnight, right? And then most recently is the senior living program, which might end up being the sweetest program that we've ever created. This opportunity to make sure our seniors feel the dignity and the mattering that they deserve in the last chapter of their life. And that came about because I was asked to keynote the California Assisted Living Association conference and then the Arizona Assisted Living. And all of a sudden I did this deep dive into this whole senior living experience, and it opened my eyes again to wait a second. This isn't child's play here. It's not like romper room. Like, these are humans that deserve the respect and dignity that I think they deserve. And so, again, I joke about this, but sometimes I feel like my life is somewhere between like Forrest Gump and like Steve Allen from The Jerk. Like, these things, and people say, Matt, like, why do these things happen to you? And I don't know the answer, other than I guess I just show up and I follow the need. I listen. I feel. Even as a keynote speaker in the room, like, it's never the same because something's always different for me. Yeah, so that's how the nonprofit came about.
5: Well, when you think of everything that you stand for and what you're doing, connection, empathy, like all of this, it leads to new opportunities on all sides. And so I think also, too, when you talk about working with companies and schools and senior, you know, living facilities, just like you said, for years, it takes a program, it takes structure, it takes processes. So you have a framework, a tangible framework. So while this is something, when you talk about human connection and deeper understanding and higher purpose, you actually have a process and a structure to go through. So talk a little bit about that, and that will lead us into the next book.
6: Yeah, absolutely. So sometimes people are confused by me because, yes, I'm an inspirational keynote speaker and they want to hear my story. But when your mission is to create a world where everyone knows how much they matter, for me to go talk about myself for 60 minutes doesn't feel aligned with that. So, like, I matter, but it's not about me, right? I'm there to serve an audience. And whether that's a person sitting in the seat or whether that's a company's greater purpose and mission, I had to have programming for both. And again, it really came from demand. So, we created annual programs that we work with in companies and in schools and in senior living, if you will. But the thing about it, it's all based off the same framework. And that's what we call the Mattering Mindset Framework. And it's a framework for transformation that we created. And we have developed programs from now for almost two decades, starting with mattering in the middle, and then going to the understanding I matter, you matter, we matter, then looking at values that matter to us either individually or collectively, and then how those shift the way we see the world and see each other, and how the way we see each other then changes our actions and our habits, which allows us to create the future of whatever we want to create. And so it's the same theory of change, if you will, for anywhere we're creating programming.
5: So the book, as I mentioned at the onset, it comes out May 5th. So that's the release date. There's a pre-purchase option that we'll talk about as well on this. Yep. But Make It Matter, Unlocking Human Potential Through the Mattering Mindset. Talk about what led you to write this book.
6: I think it was time for me to kind of put a stake in the ground a little bit on a few things. You know, like that You Matter book you mentioned, it's a very sweet, sweet, inspirational, story-based book and that people loved. And I loved writing. I think it was time for me to say, hey, listen, y'all, like, we're not doing this right. And I talk about the weight of work, right? Work just feels heavy today. And every pre-call I have for a keynote, it's like, I'm like, wow, like, I feel like these people need a hug or something. It's just, there's a lot going on, right? Even coming out of COVID, and then AI and the uncertainty. And what do I do? Whether it's senior leaders and the decisions they have to make, whether it's middle managers and their teams, whether it's employees, like, do I matter here anymore? Am I going to be replaced? There's just a lot of weight going on in the workspace. And there's also weight in the world today. We're feeling the weight of the world right now. And so it's one of those things where I had to call that out in a way to say that we're not humaning well. We can human better. And I know we can. And here's a framework that we use at Every Monday Matters called the Mattering Mindset that we use to quote unquote help people human better for themselves and for those in their lives and for the greater good, if you will. And so it's really going under the hood of the framework, really breaking it down and giving examples and stories like where we've implemented this and seen the results it's had. But yeah, I wanted to give people practicum. Like, again, if you're the founder of or CEO of a nonprofit organization, your work is very mission driven, right? And I don't mean that this isn't to be negative to anyone. I'm not just a keynote speaker. You know, I do keynotes, I write books, but it's part about this greater mission that I'm on. And so if I go to a room for 60 minutes and I don't move the needle for that room, then I haven't served the mission. right? And so it's a problem for me as well. So I just take that mentality to wherever I go. What resources can we develop? What does that group need that I noticed that maybe this group didn't need, but we should still present something for them?
5: And I think that also to me is important is you are doing this work every single day. So you are in the work as much as obviously sharing the work, which constantly creates this evolution of learning as well. And so give us one story. Yeah. Obviously, we want everybody to buy the book, but give us one story, one tip. You do a lot in the keynote of interaction. And so you bring all this to life and put it, you know, firsthand experience. But give us one, you know, just story from the book that has kind of a little bit of a takeaway that's impactful.
6: You know, when you go into these spaces and these places, you talk about things like mattering, if you will. Even, you know, and I've done it with the Googles and the Zooms and the Microsofts and all that kind of bit, right? There is a way of creating a space where like people let their humanity come forward more. And it's something that they might not have ever talked about to anyone at work before. You know, even knowing that they have cancer and none of their colleagues even know. Or it's interesting, like, randomly, in random order, whatever, but I get emails from wives. I got an email from a wife of an employee at a company who said, I don't know what you just did to my husband during your keynote, but for the last 3 weeks, he's been a better husband. You know, so there's stories like that. There's stories like keynoting for a very large bank. And after the keynote, a woman asked if she could talk outside. We talked outside. She took me to her car in the parking structure and gave me the tubes and duct tape she had just bought from Home Depot to run the exhaust back into her car. And she said, I think God brought you here today because I was going to kill myself tomorrow. Like, in everything in between, from like real business cases where working with H&R Block and cutting their turnover in half in 1 year, there's so many different stories. And I think sometimes people get confused by me because they're like, okay, is this like in life or is it at work? And I'm like, it's both. It's who we are. We're humans. We go to work. We live our lives. We're neighbors. We're fathers. We're mothers. We're daughters. We're also employees or leaders or seniors. And wherever there's humans at any given stage of their life, this idea of mattering and reconnecting with who we are and why we are, it never goes away. And so the stories get blended in a lot of different ways from personal to professional, but I like that because that's how we are. We joke really like we are our costumes, right? Like I have a costume for when I'm coaching the kids' soccer team and I have a costume when I'm doing this podcast, but you're still you throughout all of it. And I want you to know that you matter in everything that you do.
5: How did the book change your perspective at all in terms of, you know, when you go through the process and you're soul searching, you're sharing these stories, it creates some self-reflection moments. And so when you look at the process of writing this book and, you know, the aha moments, but really more on how it personally impacts you, how has it impacted you?
6: I always say that Every Monday Matters has become like my awesome Frankenstein. You know, like this thing was my idea 19 years ago and I've quote unquote created it with amazing people and teams and everything, right? But the crazy part is that it's made me a better person. It's impacted my life in the craziest of ways, in the best of ways. Part of writing this book was, I feel like for the first time in a long time, I had to stop and reflect on what this journey has looked like. You know, we ask this question every year, what's one word the world needs more of today? We've been asking this question for almost 20 years. It was so fascinating to reflect and go back and look at the responses from 15 years ago to see how things have changed, to see what's come up the most. So for example, love is one of those things that always comes up when I ask that question. Do people think the world needs more love because there's not enough of it or because you can never have too much of it? And to really go into those places, right, that it was a heck of a journey.
5: To me, these are like really important conversations, but also ones too that like you can go so deep. So we'll definitely have to have you come back on because I think with each one of those, there's so much depth. And I love how just even on your end, the more that you connect and care about others, your team, your family, your community, it leads to really powerful relationships, much deeper relationships, much deeper empathy, respect, love, connection that leads to really powerful opportunities for growth and, you know, for just journeys like all of this. It enriches your life in so many ways, but it's being intentional. And I think that's the key for all this is being intentional with how you go about your day, how you go about creating these connections and opportunities. And so I encourage everybody, obviously, with all you do with all your books, incredible reads, but obviously for this one coming out, Make It Matter, May 5th, Unlocking Human Potential Through the Mattering Mindset. So wrap up with where we can go to pre-order that book, where we can get it after May 5th, where we can go to follow you. So website, social media, where do we go?
6: Absolutely. Yeah, I mean, it's on Amazon right now. It's on a bunch of websites right now for pre-sale. So obviously pre-sale numbers matter. So feel free to do so. If you're someone listening that might be interested in purchasing more than one or in bulk, email me, Matthew@everymondaymatters.com. 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
5: Matthew, thank you for all you do to power the good. Thank you for coming on the show.
6: You too, man. You inspire me. Thank you.
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5: Welcome back to the City Current Show, powered by Higginbotham. I'm your host, Jeremy Park. We're always honored to bring you inspiring stories of individuals and organizations making a difference and powering the good. And in this case, we're talking about the Southern Environmental Health Study. We're honored to have with us Dr. Amber Adams, Clinical Research Coordinator for the Southern Environmental Health Study with Vanderbilt University Medical Center, Cancer and Chronic Disease Epidemiology. How are you doing?
11: I'm doing great, Jeremy. Thank you so much for the opportunity to be on your show today.
5: Well, we have a lot to talk about with the Southern Environmental Health Study. Before we talk about that, though, let's talk about you and a little bit of your background with Vanderbilt University Medical Center.
11: Awesome. Thank you so much. So I actually began my journey at Vanderbilt in 2020. I began working for the Department of Internal Med, where I ran a stroke reduction and AFib detection clinical trial. And then I joined the Vanderbilt Epidemiology Center in July of 2024, where I came on board to be the clinical research coordinator for the Southern Environmental Health Study, working in cancer and chronic disease epidemiology. So that's a little bit about my journey and how I got here.
5: All right, now let's dive in. So give us some background on the Southern Environmental Health Study.
11: So one of the reasons this study, and I'll talk about it a little bit more in detail in just a minute, but one of the reasons and the purpose for creating this study is because cancer rates are very high in the U.S. South. It's not that they're not, you know, prevalent other places, but there's a high concentration in the southern region. And what's more alarming is that there's even higher death rates in the South from cancer and chronic disease. And when I talk about things like chronic disease, I'm talking about diabetes and obesity, hypertension, things of that nature, respiratory illness, cardiovascular disease. So that was one of the reasons for the study, is just because, you know, we have high incidence rates of cancer and chronic disease in the South region in comparison to other areas in the United States. It's disproportionately higher, and then those death rates are higher as well.
5: Give us an idea of what the study entails, the process of the study.
11: So the Southern Environmental Health Study, or the SEHS, the purpose of it is we are investigating and examining the impact and the role of environmental exposures and hazards on all cancer risk, chronic disease risk, and just overall health outcomes in folks 30 to 70 across the state of Tennessee and 17 other participating states. So we're really looking at the whole southern demographic to try to capture, you know, why people are getting cancer and what role that the

0: across the Mid-South, the Deep South, all the way up the Eastern Seaboard to Maryland, Delaware, and D.C., if you can believe that. So anyone living in that those states, in any of those states that are 30 to 70 can actually join. And the only thing that we ask folks to do, they can do it on their time frame at their convenience. We ask them to complete a health questionnaire. It takes about 30 to 60 minutes. Everybody's going to have different, you know, health information and things to add. So that's the difference in the time frame. So about 30 to 60 minutes. We ask a lot of questions like, where all have you lived? Did you ever live on a farm? Anywhere, you know, where you could be exposed, be more vulnerable to environmental risk. Like if you're in a rural area, or if you lived on a farm or an orchard. We ask about your medical history, your family medical history, your nutritional habits, your exercise habits, lifestyle choices. We really want to, you know, get a complete, comprehensive picture of who our study participants are. You don't have to answer any question. You don't feel comfortable answering. Of course, we want to encourage our participants to answer as much as possible to give us the most information, that we could glean from them. But we ask them all those questions. There's three different ways they can actually complete the survey. They can do it online. They can call our 1-800 research study hotline number and speak with a research study interviewer staff and do it over the phone. Or by request, we can actually mail them a paper survey in the mail if they want, a physical copy that they can fill out themselves. And so once that step one, which is the survey, is completed, then we actually, this is the part that I think is so cool and groundbreaking and cutting edge, even for Vanderbilt, but we will send them a packet in the mail. And in that packet will be a silicone wristband that we have helped develop with our colleagues at Emory University in Atlanta, Georgia. And we've designed this silicone wristband, which silicone, I don't know if you know, or if people know, that silicone closely mimics human skin. So that's one of the reasons that we chose that. And through a process called super cleaning, when a participant is wearing the wristband, it can capture up to 1,400 different chemical exposures that may be in their home, their work environment, or their neighborhood community in general. So pretty groundbreaking. We don't know of another study that has actually kind of utilized this technique. So it's very exciting to be a part of something like that. And so when the participant receives their wristband packet, they're going to put it on their non-dominant wrist, and they're going to wear it and just go about their business for 7 consecutive days. They're going to sleep in it. They're going to shower in it. They can swim in it. And then they will mail it back to us in a prepaid envelope that we include, and we will compensate them $20 for that. So like I said, very easy to do. People can do this online, in their own home, at their convenience and at their, on their schedule. So that makes it, nice. They don't have to travel to the city of Vanderbilt, as I like to call it, and try to navigate Nashville traffic. So, it's very convenient. And that's why we're able to include so many states in the Southeast to really get that big, whole comprehensive picture of what's going on in the South. And then if they wanted to, this is all optional, but if someone wanted to donate a saliva sample, we'll send them a kit for that as well. It's very easy to collect a sputum sample, and we'll give them additional $5 compensation for that. And then also, if they wanted to donate an optional blood or urine sample, we would have our mobile phlebotomy team come out to their home and collect those samples and give them an additional $20 for that if they want to. So just the survey and wearing the wristband and returning it is the only requirement. The other, the biospecimens are optional for them to do.
1: When you look at that geographical spread, and obviously the diversity of what you're trying to accomplish in terms of the different rural, urban, what sort of exposures and economic, differences and things like that, that you're looking to be able to kind of capture, what sort of numbers, what sort of goals do you have for this?
0: Well, that's a great question. There are different neighborhoods that are more susceptible to pollution, poor neighborhoods, maybe closer to landfills. And that's methane gas. So we're trying to look at different neighborhoods and what may be going on. Is there a chemical plant? Is there, close proximity to landfills? Is there bad air pollution? Are they having water contamination issues? And this geographical scope is really going to help us encapsulate that information and, allow us to know what's going on in the South in these different neighborhoods, what type of communities and people is this affecting, and what way and to what extent? So being able to have 17 states and District of Columbia involved in this study is

0: really like, you know, a third of the United States that we're talking about here, that we're examining and investigating and researching. And I think that's very important to, from an environmental justice point of view and just from, you know, health point of view. And, you know, I'm happy that we have the scope and the breadth of the geographical location that we have.
1: What is the outcome? So when you look at the why, I mean, obviously there's the financial compensation. There is the, hey, I want to contribute and, you know, be able to advance this research and play a vital role. But when you look at the why around, okay, as we start, you know, finding out what's going on, how do you hope this information, this survey, you know, the results are used? Like, what sort of outcomes do you see beyond just the survey results in terms of how it creates change for neighborhoods and fighting pollution and, you know, creating environmental sustainability, but safety mechanisms and protocols to be able to protect people?
0: Well, that's a great question, Jeremy. And, you know, the more information that we can get, the better. There's not been, one of the reasons the study was designed as well, is there's not a lot of research previously that has examined chemicals or a wide range of chemicals or chemical combinations and how they affect cancer and other chronic diseases. And so there was really a gap in the literature. There was a need for this study. There's a relevancy and urgency for this study. And like I said, when you don't have a lot of research and you don't have a lot of findings out there and things that you found, you know, you can't advocate for better health care and attention to these type of diseases. And so I think it's very important to, you know, to have studies like this. And I'm hoping that other researchers from other institutions or whatnot will piggyback off of this study and create their own and maybe look at something else. And so we're not just looking at, you know, one or two chemicals. Like I mentioned, we've got this wristband designed, you know, great amount of chemicals, up to 1,400 chemical detections, which is crazy. That's awesome. That makes it very, you know, widespread and comprehensive. And not only just looking at all of these chemicals, but we're looking at combinations, like how do they interact with one another? And part of this study is we want to look at folks, like different people may be exposed to the same thing and not end up with cancer. So if you've got person A and person B that live in the same rural neighborhood in Southwest Georgia, just throwing that out there, you know, person A, and there's, let's say there's a chemical plant, you know, right down the road, person A may be, you know, they're both exposed to the same thing, same chemical hazards and whatnot, but person A may develop cancer and or a comorbidity, you know, a chronic disease, whereas person B may not. Why is that? So that's part of what we're investigating, how chemicals, not only, you know, how people are exposed to chemicals, but how they're metabolized in the body. And that's why we collect the slime and that's why we collect the biospecimens to, you know, kind of see how things are breaking down once someone is exposed.
1: You look at sports and business and all industries using data to inform decision making. And I think just like you're alluding to, we have to have the data to be able to then, you know, drive forward with the outcomes that are desired. And I think, you know, data informed decision making, that's exactly what we're talking about, is collecting the right data so that we can make informed decisions to be able to, you know, protect citizens and advance protocols and advance innovation and all these things that we're talking about. Yes. So how has this work changed your perspective? When you look at the work you're doing and now the lens that you're seeing things through, how has it changed your perspective on chronic disease and cancer and things like that?
0: My awareness of the environment and the role that it plays and how impactful it is and how little we think about that when we reach for the faucet for a glass of water. If we don't have a Brita system, you know, what are we ingesting? What are we consuming? When we walk out the door to go to work or to, you know, go out in our community and neighborhood, how often do we think about the air that we're breathing? You know, so I would say there's definitely a greater awareness because of my work of those things. What am I, you know, what am I eating? What am I putting in my body? What, you know, do I need to change that filter in my Brita? Is it time to change my Brita filter? I just think, like I said, a greater awareness, just more self-aware about what I'm doing. And then, you know, things that I can do from an environmental standpoint that would help, like composting and already recycle. So I'm just, there's just a lot more awareness. I feel like I'm a lot more educated about things than I can do personally, you know, not only for my health, but for the environment, my community as well.
1: Wrap up with contact information. Where do people go to learn more, to be a part of the Southern Environmental Health Study? So how do we take next steps? What do those next steps look like?
0: Awesome. Well, we would love to have any and everyone 30 to 70, as I mentioned, living in one of the southern states, including Tennessee, to join. And so if anyone would like to go online, there's a lot more information online. That website is sehstudy.org. So that's sehstudy.org. We also, as I mentioned, have the 1-800 toll-free research study hotline, and that number is 855-710-9489. Or you can get in contact with me. Again, my name is Amber Adams. I'd be happy to give you more information or answer any questions you may have. And my email address is amber.l.adams@vumc.org.
1: Dr. Amber Adams, thank you for all you and your amazing team do to power the good. 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
0: Thank you so much, Jeremy. Have a great rest of your day.
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1: Welcome back to the City Current Show, powered by Higginbotham. I'm your host, Jeremy Park. We're always honored to bring you inspiring stories of individuals and organizations making a difference and powering the good. And we always love having our City Current partners come on the show. In this case, we're talking about branding, AI, storytelling, marketing, and so much more. That's why we're honored to have our good friend with us, Eric Jackson, founder and CEO of Element 47. How are you doing?
11: I'm doing well. Thanks for having me, Jeremy.
1: Well, let's go ahead and dive in because we have a lot to discuss when it comes to branding and storytelling, marketing, and AI. We know all of this firsthand because you all have been tremendous help for us with City Current and our own branding. But let's go ahead and start. For those who don't know Element 47, give us some background.
11: Yeah, so Element 47 is a branding agency. And for many years, we called ourselves a marketing agency. And the reason why we made that shift is because what we realized is that the vast majority of clients that or prospects that came to us, they wanted to immediately dive into marketing. We would begin with a strategy and we would ask them critical questions about what they believe, what their clients believe about them, what do they stand for, what's their purpose in being. And we could have three people from the same company in the room and they're looking at each other like, well, that's not it. That's not right. Right. And so if they don't have a united front on what they believe, what they stand for, why they bring value into the world, why would anybody else? It's nearly impossible to clearly communicate your value if everybody on the team is not aligned. And so when we did the rebrand of ourselves as a branding agency, we began to get a different type of client who actually realized that they had that problem. And so we could have that deeper conversation to help them discover that. You're not going to do that with Claude or ChatGPT. You know, that's not something that is out there in the world that's, you know, an LLM has been trained on. That's something that's within your organization. And sometimes there will be disagreement within the team on what that actually is. And so we guide them through this process. And we've done that with City Current and many other folks to make sure that the messaging is on point so that when somebody hears it, there's no confusion.
1: That is an important piece of this, is when you talk about the questions you ask, getting everybody on the same page, getting, you know, like you said, you pull everybody in a room and you start asking these questions and you get various answers. And so alignment is so critical to understand the why, the mission, what you're trying to achieve. So when you talk about branding and how that ties into marketing, give us a little bit of the magic sauce, because we've obviously gone through it, but give everybody a little bit of the magic sauce in terms of that process.
11: So typically, when we're going to do this with a client, we strategically create, we have three meetings on the books. So we have a series of questions, and each meeting has a certain purpose. They don't necessarily know what that is, but those clusters of questions get them thinking about who their ideal client is and why the client does business with them. What is the thing that makes them unique and different from somebody else in their industry? So why do people choose you? And then we help them put language around that. The person that I always think of with regard to having this nailed is Du Tennen with Skillway. What's that thing that she says every single time? We help people
1: crush their sales goals and love what they do.
11: And so that, and when, you know, we often get asked, when we're out in the wild, you know, what is it that you do? Tell me what you do. And the number one thing that most people do is they start to vomit up a bunch of details, the activities that they participate in. What I think most of us don't do well is we don't put ourselves in the shoes of the person that we're talking to. Why is that particular person asking, and what value does my company bring to a prospect? And so what does a salesperson want to do? Well, they want to crush their goals. They want to make more money. They want to love their job. And that's what Du helps people do. And if you can get that language right, you can get everybody on your team speaking the same language. So when they're interacting with prospects or existing clients, they are completely in alignment, and the customer or the prospect will immediately see that value. And that's something that doesn't happen without some intentional thought. And part of the reason why we have those three individual sessions, because we're talking to our client during each of those three sessions, we're making notes about what their feedback is, and then we give them homework. And then they go off by themselves, and then they have discussions in the background. They deliver the homework back to us, and we go, ah, we see that you have made some breakthroughs and you've agreed on some things. This is good. And then we start the second session. And it just, by the end of all that, they've had these multiple realizations that they're not on the same page. They've had talks about what that looks like. And then we help them massage that language. Now, these statements that we come up with are often very short, and they don't dive deep into detail of the work, but everybody on the team already knows what that work looks like. It's the quick and honest and thoughtful communication of what the big picture of that is that matters. And, you know, the wow statement that Du uses all the time really matters. And so, for example, when somebody asks me, what do you do? Well, we work with clients who make things. We help them grow. Well, that's kind of vague, right? Well, what do? They ask, how do you do that? And then I get the opportunity to tell them in detail. If I just told them all the details up front and said, well, we build websites and we do marketing and well, we can do it for lawn care companies and we can do it for the, it's just the communication at that point, their eyes roll back in their head. You can see the excitement drain from their face. And you've only really got one opportunity to do that. And so brand is really that shining star, that thing that really makes people concentrate on, why am I even talking to you? It's the front door, if you will.
1: Absolutely. Let's switch over and talk about AI, because I know, like you said, AI definitely cannot replace the human element, the expertise when it comes to branding, storytelling, guiding that process. I know, though, you and your team use AI, and when you talk about automation and efficiencies and, you know, even some creative elements to get the juices flowing, there are some really good uses for AI. Talk about kind of your vantage point on AI relative to branding, storytelling, marketing, and obviously Element 47.
11: So I'll start with, I think the average person, when they think of AI, they really, you know, in the last 25 years, we really only have one vantage point, this magical thing that we were introduced to many years ago called Google. And so we can type in a very short phrase, and then what comes back is a number of different websites that may help us find the answer to our problem. Well, so many people are treating AI that way. They'll type in a short phrase or a question that has very minimal context about what their question actually is. And so they get back what we call AI slop. And most large language models like ChatGPT, Claude and others, they're trying to make you happy, just like Google is. And so with a very minimal amount of detail, they're going to give you the same back. And what I have talked about on a regular basis, I have learned about this prompt that will actually get the large language model to interview you, to give you clarity, to give it clarity so it can give you the information that you're actually seeking. And I can share this with you later, but it's called CRIT. It's you give the large language model context, you give it as you vomit up as much information as you possibly can about this is the situation I'm in, this is why it matters, this is what I'm trying to achieve, these are the parties involved. And then the R, context, role, you tell it what role I want you, the large language model, to play. So I want you to be an expert in the lawn care industry with 30 years of experience in operations or whatever the situation happens to be. The third element of that is interview. I want you to interview me, ask me one question at a time until you have enough context to answer my question. And then task is, what is the thing that you actually want? Do you want a block of text? Do you want a strategic plan to fix a problem? Do you want deep research on a particular industry? And when you hit enter, you've got all that information in there. The LLM will think for a minute, and then it will come back and start asking you questions. Not once have I ever thought, well, that's a dumb question. It's always like, wow, I hadn't considered that before. And I have to take a minute and think of how to best answer that question. And it will do it again and again. And it takes what you just, information you just gave it, and builds on that. And at the end, it gives you much, much better information that you can then use as a human with discernment to make a decision or to formulate a final plan. Or you can continue to interact with the AI large language model and iterate on that and create exactly what it is that you need. And so there's this thing out in the world right now where people are afraid that AI is going to replace humans. And I think in some cases that is a justifiable fear. What we're not seeing in the marketplace is these massive layoffs. We have seen some. The way I've heard it cast is, Amazon laid off 15,000 people and it's because of AI. Well, AI might be the excuse that we overhired and so we're just going to lay these people off, right? We're not seeing that. As a matter of fact, there are more AI jobs right now that are unfilled because there are not people that have the AI skills that are necessary. And that goes well beyond just the basic prompting. There's a lot of automation that is being built. I have been doing a lot of work in Claude Code, which actually enables you to build systems. So before I get off the rails here, let's get back to so what you get back is infinitely better than just typing in a few words and asking the LLM a question. At that point, it becomes your thought partner. So it's giving you ideas, it's giving you insights that you would never have gotten if you had not gone into that detail. And we've been trained by Google over the years just to get a quick answer and then go find some website that gives us the answer already that we're looking for. If you take the time and really interact with it at a deeper level, it's going to give you much better information that's customized for exactly what you need. It may not be exactly right, and that's where your human discernment comes in. And then you can go, that's close, but this is what I think the answer really is. You can go back and do more queries, but at the end, and it helps also break the blank page syndrome. How many times do we sit down, we've got to write some report or create a presentation, we go, I'm starting from nothing. And that's the worst place to be. And if you're using AI and using good prompts, it's going to put you far ahead of where you would have otherwise been and give you ideas that you would never have stumbled on with just this blank stare on your face.
1: Talk about how this is opening up new avenues for Element 47 and for your clients. Because obviously when you talk about having this sort of creative thought partner, that opens up a lot of opportunities for enhanced, you know, obviously wordsmithing and creativity and that piece of it that you can use to really benefit your clients. But there's so much more beyond that I know that you and your team are using with AI. So talk about how it's really enhancing the relationships with you and your clients.
11: This is a critical thing. And this is, I think, where most people miss the mark. There's this implication out there with this technology that it's going to make things less human. I believe that the firms like ours that are going to win with AI, we're automating the stuff that we don't necessarily love to do anyway. Who wants to analyze a bunch of numbers and in a spreadsheet or do things that a machine absolutely can do? Have AI do those things. What we're seeing is if we can take all that stuff off of our plate, we've got more time to spend in front of the customer. We are having better, more informed meetings with the client and spending more time talking to them and making sure that the work that we're delivering is actually making a difference.
1: Go ahead and wrap up because, you know, obviously for those who want to learn more, who want to dive in deeper, who want to learn more about the branding side, especially, where do we go to learn more and connect in with Element 47?
11: Element47.co, not .com, .co. 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My email address is EJ, just my initials, EJ at element47.co. I always love having conversations with folks about AI and helping them understand what the real landscape looks like.
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1: A better life with Dr. Sanjay Gupta.
2: If you're someone who isn't super active, just thinking about the amount of exercise you're supposed to get every week can feel daunting. 75 minutes of vigorous exercise, 150 minutes of moderate intensity exercise. It's a lot. But I have some good news for you in the form of a recent study out of Norway. Researchers found that for most sedentary people, getting just 5 more minutes of meaningful movement a day had a statistically significant impact on their expected lifespan. So did reducing the amount of time they sat every day by just 30 minutes. That's not to say that this bare minimum is what you should aspire to, but I think it's a good reminder that doing something is always better than doing nothing. The point is, just get started. Work just a little bit more movement into your daily routine, and don't even think of it as exercise. I'm Dr. Sanjay Gupta, helping you live a better life.
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12: The risk of stroke goes up for all of us as we age. But for women, the risk really amplifies after menopause. In fact, one in five women in the United States between the ages of 55 and 75 will have a stroke. But according to a new study carried out by researchers in California, adhering to the Mediterranean diet can significantly lower that risk. One expert said, "We continue to see study after study showing that a predominant

0: plant-based diet improves all sorts of different outcomes. Now, with this diet in particular, you've seen it lower the risk of certain types of cancer, diabetes, depression, dementia, even gum disease. Now, as a reminder, the Mediterranean diet prioritizes eating vegetables, fruits, beans, olive oil, nuts and fish, and limiting meat and dairy. I'm Dr. Sanjay Gupta, helping you live a better life.
1: 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A vacation? A shopping spree? A trip to the spa? You could win $5,000 for the mom in your life with our Mother's Day giveaway. 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

can't even buy these tickets yet, but Flatland Cavalry and Casey Musgraves are going to be at Bridgestone in September. Can win your way in, though. Only on 103.3 Country. Got another shot for you in about 20.

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1: 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It's your music. 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
0: Luke Bryan on pulling into Nashville for the first time as a new artist.
2: The first time pulling into Nashville and seeing all the billboards with Tim McGraw and Kenny Chesney and all the country stars that I grew up listening to and dreaming one day I could be on one of those billboards, and now I have, and it's always surreal when I look back on my career and realize that, gosh, how did I make all this stuff happen? And it's something that I never take for granted. And throughout my whole process of Nashville from then to present day, I've just always had fun doing music, and I try to really make sure it's still

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shot in three songs at Free Tickets on 103.3 Country. Get Hardy and the other songwriters in a room with Taylor Sheridan, and let's turn this into a show like Yellowstone. That'd be amazing. The MacArthur Saga.

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17: A better life with Dr. Sanjay Gupta.
18: You ever wonder why the same cold virus makes some people so sick and others not sick at all? Well, according to an interesting new study out of Yale School of Medicine, one key factor is how quickly the cells in their noses, called nasal cells, respond to the virus and contain it. It's called the interferon response, and it can vary for different people. Now, when that response gets inhibited, it can trigger a different reaction, which leads to excessive mucus production and inflammation. In other words, a cold that is a lot more miserable. Of course, there are other factors at play: your genetics, any underlying conditions, immunity from vaccinations or previous infections. If you are trying really hard not to get sick, high-quality masks, they can be very effective. Also, good old-fashioned hand washing. And remember not to touch your face. I'm Dr. Sanjay Gupta, helping you live a better life.
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I know they do out there in Toad Suck, Arkansas. Toad Suck. What a name. It's an actual real place where this dude's from. Trey Penley, family man on 103.3 Country.

got like the Valley Girl thing, like totally down pat. Brittany West, otherwise known as Lainey Wilson, who went incognito at Stagecoach. Videos on her socials. She's coming up after Kelsey on 103.3 Country.

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just like yesterday, we continue every hour today. 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Good luck. It's

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John Party on 103.3 Country. Before that, Vincent Mason, who's going to help us kick off that big old week of country music. June 2nd at Sky Deck. Alexander K, Chase Matthew, and Dustin Lynch, too. 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

I don't know what's happening. What's in the air? What's in the water? I got so many friends of mine that are, like, falling in love. Ew. It's Lucas on 103.3 Country. And a chair on Now This Is Say So. The only falling I'm doing is down. Apart. Asleep.

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At 103.3 Country, we believe that means all the great music made here should actually get heard, not just 15 songs of it. Thank you for joining our family.

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It's a little early being the first part of May, but I'm going to call it. I think we got it. I think we got it already. The summer song of 2026, Gavin Adcock Wannabe, dropped yesterday, coming up in three tunes on 103.3 Country.

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3: Across the country right now, at this very moment, there are probably arguments taking place about who's doing more of the housework, the homework, the shuttling of kids from this activity to that. It's true. By and large, women do more of this than men. But doesn't have to be that way. And if you and your spouse can level that playing field, it's going to make both of you and your kids happier. Psychologist Yelena Kecmanovic says this might be how you get there. As hard as it might be at first, try to think of your partner like a teammate, not an adversary. Learn how to do some of the chores your partner does to get a better understanding of how much effort something takes. And finally, take the time to acknowledge what the other person is doing. And every now and then, even express your appreciation. That'll go a long way. I'm Dr. Sanjay Gupta, helping you live a better life.
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The middle of nowhere, too, at Bridgestone, September 27th and 28th. Back-to-back nights. Before you can even buy them, I got a set for that first night, the 27th. Coming up in 1, 2, 3. 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
7: Across the country right now, at this very moment, there are probably arguments taking place about who's doing more of the housework, the homework, the shuttling of kids from this activity to that. It's true. By and large, women do more of this than men. But doesn't have to be that way. And if you and your spouse can level that playing field, it's going to make both of you and your kids happier. Psychologist Yelena Kecmanovic says this might be how you get there. As hard as it might be at first, try to think of your partner like a teammate, not an adversary. Learn how to do some of the chores your partner does to get a better understanding of how much effort something takes. And finally, take the time to acknowledge what the other person is doing, and every now and then, even express your appreciation. That'll go a long way. I'm Dr. Sanjay Gupta, helping you live a better life.
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Wyatt Flores running on E. This is 103.3 Country. You know, it's a big deal when mom shows up in London to stop your show. Worth it, though. Was named the ACM New Male Artist of the Year. Tucker Wetmore.

Where were you earlier? Just getting out of bed, a little sleepy. Were you brushing your teeth first? Okay. If you missed it, star the keyword this hour to see Casey Musgraves and Flatland Cavalry. Text star to 615-737-1033. 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

1033 Country. Hello, hi, how are you? Happy Sunday to you. Joshua Clay here. And if you knew what was good for you, you'd grab tickets to our country kickoff show before all of the CMA Fest craziness happens. 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
1: Hey, y'all, I'm Luke Bryan with my new song, Country, and She Knows It. 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
1: Something that I've recently done that felt very me is I just hit my first hole-in-one after all of these years playing golf. Never hit one, got close, but during spring break, I did a golf trip with just me, Bo, and Tate, and they were there on the tee box when it rolled in. Pretty special.

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Coming up on Monday, the Jesse James Morning Show is going to give you a shot to win your way into the King of the Craw at the Robertson County Fairgrounds Saturday, May the 9th. Nico Moon's performing. 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

0: 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And thanks for looking out.
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1: A better life with Dr. Sanjay Gupta.
2: If you're someone who isn't super active, just thinking about the amount of exercise you're supposed to get every week can feel daunting. 75 minutes of vigorous exercise, 150 minutes of moderate intensity exercise. It's a lot. But I have some good news for you in the form of a recent study out of Norway. Researchers found that for most sedentary people, getting just 5 more minutes of meaningful movement a day had a statistically significant impact on their expected lifespan. So did reducing the amount of time they sat every day by just 30 minutes. That's not to say that this bare minimum is what you should aspire to, but I think it's a good reminder that doing something is always better than doing nothing. The point is, just get started. Work just a little bit more movement into your daily routine, and don't even think of it as exercise. I'm Dr. Sanjay Gupta, helping you live a better life.
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All weekend long, you got a shot to win your way to see Kacey Musgraves. 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

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Hello. Hi, how are you? Joshua Clay here with you on your Sunday. Lots of new albums out. I know Ella Langley's album Dandelion, Casey Musgrave's new album's out, plus Luke Combs has a new one. Here's Be By You.

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0: We believe there's a lot of music here in Nashville, Tennessee that needs to be heard. 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

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If

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16: If you're someone who isn't super active, just thinking about the amount of exercise you're supposed to get every week can feel daunting. 75 minutes of vigorous exercise, 150 minutes of moderate intensity exercise. It's a lot. But I have some good news for you in the form of a recent study out of Norway. Researchers found that for most sedentary people, getting just 5 more minutes of meaningful movement a day had a statistically significant impact on their expected lifespan. So did reducing the amount of time they sat every day by just 30 minutes. That's not to say that this bare minimum is what you should aspire to, but I think it's a good reminder that doing something is always better than doing nothing. The point is, just get started. Work just a little bit more movement into your daily routine, and don't even think of it as exercise. I'm Dr. Sanjay Gupta, helping you live a better life.
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Your shot to see Kacey Musgraves at Bridgestone Arena Sunday, September 27th. Good luck. We'll see you there.

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103.3 Country. What up, folks? Joshua Clay here, and I gotta say, I'm a little embarrassed. I thought today was Mother's Day, so I called Mom anyway. Oops! Take Worthington now.

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2: If you're someone who isn't super active, just thinking about the amount of exercise you're supposed to get every week can feel daunting. 75 minutes of vigorous exercise, 150 minutes of moderate intensity exercise. It's a lot. But I have some good news for you in the form of a recent study out of Norway. Researchers found that for most sedentary people, getting just 5 more minutes of meaningful movement a day had a statistically significant impact on their expected lifespan. So did reducing the amount of time they sat every day by just 30 minutes. That's not to say that this bare minimum is what you should aspire to, but I think it's a good reminder that doing something is always better than doing nothing. The point is, just get started. Work just a little bit more movement into your daily routine, and don't even think of it as exercise. I'm Dr. Sanjay Gupta, helping you live a better life.
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7: For years, scientists have been studying the association between depression and dementia. As you might expect, the relationship is complicated. But there's this new study out of the UK which found it's not just broad strokes. There are six symptoms of depression that are especially correlated with dementia risk years later. Number one, losing confidence in yourself. Two, not being able to face up to your problems. Three, not feeling warmth or affection from other people. Four, feeling nervous and anxious all the time. Five, not being satisfied with the way tasks are carried out. And finally, six, difficulty concentrating. What we could be seeing here is the impact of people becoming less social, or that certain changes in the brain lead to both depression and dementia. But dementia takes longer to manifest. If you notice these symptoms, talk to your doctor about it. I'm Dr. Sanjay Gupta, helping you live a better life.
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2: What are the chances you are listening to this while drinking a nice hot cup of coffee? If so, don't let me stop you. For years, we've been reporting on the health benefits of coffee, and that's not going to stop today. A new study, this one out of Harvard School of Public Health, found that coffee and tea could help lower your risk of developing dementia. People who enjoyed 1 to 3 caffeinated cups a day saw the biggest impact. In addition to the caffeine, coffee contains hundreds of bioactive compounds that can influence inflammation, glucose metabolism, vascular function, and oxidative stress. It's also possible coffee drinkers might be doing other things that keep them healthy. Eating a more balanced diet, getting plenty of exercise, sleep, not smoking, or drinking too much alcohol. And finally, staying socially active. I'm Dr. Sanjay Gupta, helping you live a better life.
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Kacey Musgraves got a new album out, and she's headed out on the Middle of Nowhere tour at Bridgestone Arena September the 27th and 28th. 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

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Hello. Hi, how are you? Joshua Clay here with you on your Sunday, and you better grab your tickets to our country kickoff at the Sky Deck on Broadway happening Tuesday, June the 2nd. 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
6: What are the chances you are listening to this while drinking a nice hot cup of coffee? If so, don't let me stop you. For years, we've been reporting on the health benefits of coffee, and that's not going to stop today. A new study, this one out of Harvard School of Public Health, found that coffee and tea could help lower your risk of developing dementia. People who enjoyed 1 to 3 caffeinated cups a day saw the biggest impact. In addition to the caffeine, coffee contains hundreds of bioactive compounds that can influence inflammation, glucose metabolism, vascular function, and oxidative stress. It's also possible coffee drinkers might be doing other things that keep them healthy. Eating a more balanced diet, getting plenty of exercise, sleep, not smoking, or drinking too much alcohol. And finally, staying socially active. I'm Dr. Sanjay Gupta, helping you live a better life.
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as mentioned, your last shot today to enter to win those tickets to see the Eagles at Vanderbilt Stadium May the 9th. 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

Final opportunity happening today. Your shot to win tickets to see Russell Dickerson at Ascend Amphitheater. He's going to be with Tyler Hubbard there May the 8th. And I believe it's a birthday show for Russell Dickerson as well. 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
16: The risk of stroke goes up for all of us as we age, but for women, the risk really amplifies after menopause. In fact, one in five women in the United States between the ages of 55 and 75 will have a stroke. But according to a new study carried out by researchers in California, adhering to the Mediterranean diet can significantly lower that risk. One expert said, "We continue to see study after study showing that a predominantly plant-based diet improves all sorts of different outcomes. Now, with this diet in particular, you've seen it lower the risk of certain types of cancer, diabetes, depression, dementia, even gum disease." Now, as a reminder, the Mediterranean diet prioritizes eating vegetables, fruits, beans, olive oil, nuts and fish, and limiting meat and dairy. I'm Dr. Sanjay Gupta, helping you live a better life.
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Getting a little space at Casey this weekend. 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We got your ticket hookup for the 27th. 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

Still got time to text in Casey to 615-737-1033. Your shot to see her at Bridgestone Arena Sunday, September 27th. That's Casey with a K to 615-737-1033. Good luck. We'll see you there.

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103.3 Country. Just got a little bit of time with you left. Joshua Clay here. And while you do got time, you better grab tickets to our country kickoff show happening at the Sky Deck on Broadway, Tuesday, June the 2nd. 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

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She's mad.

0: 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At 103.3 Country, we believe that means all the great music made here should actually get heard, not just 15 songs of it. Thank you for joining our family.
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1: A Better Life with Dr. Sanjay Gupta.
2: Should you still work out when you're injured, or should you take it easy? In most cases, one of the worst things you can do is flip the switch to be totally sedentary. That can lead to stiffness, muscle loss, even reduced coordination. Certified strength and conditioning coach Dana Santis told us, recovery is about choosing the right kind of movement at the right time. That means maybe working with someone like a physical therapist to harness movement as medicine. You'll need to prioritize controlled, high-quality movement over intensity, staying within pain-free or at least low symptom ranges of motion. You should think of pain as feedback, not a challenge to conquer. And as with any exercise, paying extra attention to your breath, your alignment, and your form, that's going to help you reach your goals faster. Take it slow. 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I'm Dr. Sanjay Gupta, helping you live a better life.
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1033 Country. Time for me to get on out of here. Hope y'all enjoy the rest of your weekend. Have a great work week starting up tomorrow. Until then, Sammy coming up next, taking you into the night, giving you more keywords for your shot to win Casey Musgrave tickets. 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

your afternoon, but it is still early in the evening. 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What you say? How is your weekend going? Mine was pretty productive. Pretty proud of myself. Had a garage sale yesterday. I feel like a lot of people had their neighborhood garage sales this weekend. Did pretty well. 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I felt that way this spring. 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

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I'm Sammy, and there was a study the other day that gave a list of songs that are making you less productive at work. This one was in the top two. It's just in case. All right.

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September 27th and 28th with Flatland Calvary. We've got tickets. We've got keywords for you to win some tickets. That keyword's coming up next.

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20: If you're someone who isn't super active, just thinking about the amount of exercise you're supposed to get every week can feel daunting. 75 minutes of vigorous exercise, 150 minutes of moderate intensity exercise. It's a lot. But I have some good news for you in the form of a recent study out of Norway. Researchers found that for most sedentary people, getting just 5 more minutes of meaningful movement a day had a statistically significant impact on their expected lifespan. So did reducing the amount of time they sat every day by just 30 minutes. That's not to say that this bare minimum is what you should aspire to, but I think it's a good reminder that doing something is always better than doing nothing. The point is, just get started. Work just a little bit more movement into your daily routine, and don't even think of it as exercise. I'm Dr. Sanjay Gupta, helping you live a better life.
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